two anthems expressing the pride and resilience of the Venezuelan people, one official and one not. You just heard the unofficial one, Alma Llanera, Soul of the Plains, music in the traditional style of the joropo by Pedro Elias Gutierrez, with lyrics by Rafael Bolivar Coronado, that was originally part of a zarzuela or folk opera. It's since been used often in moments of national unity. It was sung by Juan Diego Flores, with the Fort Worth Symphony conducted by Miguel Hart Bedoya. Before that, you heard the official national anthem of Venezuela, Gloria al Bravo Pueblo, Glory to the Brave People, with lyrics by physician and journalist Vicente Salias, later set to music by Juan José Landaeta. This is concierto music by Spanish and Latin American composers and performers. Y ahora música por la venezolana Gabriela Montero, con ayuda del compositor barroco Juan Sebastián Bach, la improvisación sobre la aria de las variaciones Goldberg.

0: The Flower Basket, a piece by the Venezuelan composer and Valkyrie of the piano, Teresa Carreño. You heard it played by Clara Rodriguez. Before that, music by Venezuelan Gabriela Montero, with help from Baroque composer Johann Sebastian Bach. An improvisation on the aria from the Goldberg Variations. This is Concierto, and I'm Frank Dominguez. When we return, we'll continue to celebrate the Venezuelan spirit with the Simón Bolívar Youth Orchestra of Venezuela.
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0: Continuamos celebrando el espíritu del pueblo venezolano con el renombrado director Gustavo Dudamel. 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

Beethoven's famous Fifth Symphony with the Simón Bolívar Youth Orchestra of Venezuela, led by conductor Gustavo Dudamel. Beethoven's famous Fifth Symphony with the Simón Bolívar

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Thank you for your consideration. Soy Frank Dominguez. Hasta la próxima.

Three Cantilenas and Finale by the Schubert of the Pampas, Carlos Guastavino, performed by Camerata Bariloche, the Chamber Orchestra of Argentina. Three is the magic number in this hour of the program, with three selections each, consisting of three pieces. Ahora el legendario guitarrista flamenco Paco de Lucía interpreta tres danzas de la música de Manuel de Falla para el ballet El Sombrero de Tres Picos.

0: The legendary flamenco guitarist Paco de Lucía performing three dances from Manuel de Falla's score for the ballet The Three-Cornered Hat. Three is the magic number in this hour of the program, with three selections, each consisting of three pieces. After a break, you'll hear two guitarists playing three nocturnes.
1: 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That's WRTI.org, and look for the Philadelphia Orchestra in Concert on demand. 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
0: This is Concierto from WDAV Classical Public Radio, a service of Davidson College in North Carolina. I'm Frank Dominguez. 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

This is the Composer's Datebook for August 23rd. I'm John Burge. Tanglewood is one of America's most famous summer classical music festivals and boasts a long and impressive list of premieres and performances by famous American composers and conductors. It takes place in the Berkshires of Western Massachusetts. Tanglewood has been the Boston Symphony Orchestra's summer home for more than 60 years, but it wasn't the orchestra's first location in the Berkshires. In August of 1936, the first in a three-concert series was performed at Holmwood, a former Vanderbilt estate. The great Russian-born conductor of the Boston Symphony, Serge Koussevitzky, moved the festival to Tanglewood and expanded the concert series into a kind of intensive summer camp for young musicians and composers. Among those who particularly benefited were two young composer-conductors, Leonard Bernstein and Lucas Foss. In 1940, the Berkshire Music Center, now known as the Tanglewood Music Center, opened, and to mark the occasion, American composer Randall Thompson's famous choral work, Alleluia, received its premiere. Composer's Datebook is produced by APM, American Public Media, in collaboration with the American Composers Forum, reminding you that all music was once new.

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2: Los Angeles, Berlin, New York, London, the list goes on and on. 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

Alice Sarah Ott with the Nocturne No. 4 by John Field. Good evening, I'm Steve Seal, and thanks for tuning in for our Sunday evening listening. And this is the time of the evening when things truly get Sunday night-esque. Beautiful sounds coming up from Henrik Gorecki and Petheris Vasks, contemporary Latvian composer, a little bit later on. And hear from Edvard Grieg. Two melodies, simply titled, and it's the Malmö Symphony Orchestra conducted by Bjarte Engeset.

Polish composer Henryk Gorecki described himself as an odludek, which is Polish for recluse. And he said that he was unsure whether this was good or bad for his life as a composer. But few would argue that his music is beautiful and powerful, and so much of those qualities seem to be born of contemplation. Whether it's his famous Symphony of Sorrowful Songs or the choral work that I'm about to play for you, this is music that seems like very few composers could have written it in a world filled with either academic constraints or social obligations. It is personal and spiritual, and that is why it speaks to us, I think. This is Broad Waters by Henryk Gorecki, sung here by the Lyra Chamber Chorus, conducted by John Nelson.

Żeroka Woda, Broad Waters, by Henryk Górecki, the late John Nelson conducting the Lyra Chamber Chorus. 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This is The Orchard from The Screens by Philip Glass.

couple of modern classical superstars performing there, violinist Pekka Kuusisto and pianist Niko Muuli, I should say composer Niko Muuli at the piano in this case, and they were performing music of Philip Glass, The Orchard, from his work, The Screens.

Well, here's a hat trick now of 20th and 21st century classical music. This from the contemporary Latvian composer Petras Vasks, and it is called Lauda, played here by Yves Fiemingi, conducted by Rudolf Vertan.

Jazz in the daytime, classical at night. 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

If this sounds a bit funereal to you, you're on the right track. It does kind of sound like the famous Funeral March by Chopin. It's a piece by Franz Liszt, and that similarity to the Chopin piece has led a lot of people over time to assume that Liszt wrote it for Chopin, especially since it's subtitled October 1849, which was when Chopin died. But that's actually not the case. It's called Funeraille, and Liszt wrote it as a tribute to three of his friends who died in the failed Hungarian uprising against Habsburg rule that year. I'll play you this piece coming up in the hour ahead. I'm Steve Seal. Here is a very contemplative piano piece by Arvo Pärt.

Katya Bunyatishvili with Furalina by Arvo Pärt. It's classical music for a Sunday evening. Welcome to it. I'm Steve Seal. We have reached the truly contemplative hour of my programming for you tonight, I suppose, with cellist Maya Beiser playing solo in about 15 minutes. Stephen Huff with Franz Liszt coming up. Music by the late Canadian composer Jocelyn Morlock a little bit later. If you're going to be known for only one piece of music, make it a good one. Well, that's the case with Gregorio Allegri and his Miserere, sung here in possibly the definitive performance, the Tellus Scholars, led by their founder, Peter Phillips.

an astonishing piece of music. And that performance, I have a lot of colleagues who feel that that is the definitive one. I would not argue. And I have to call out that amazing solo soprano, Alison Stamp, is the singer who sings that incredible high note in the Miserere by Gregorio Allegri with the Talis Scholars led by Peter Phillips. Here is the inimitable cellist Maya Beiser, not just the way she performs, but the ways that she likes to record music as well. It's very idiosyncratic and has its own kind of style. And this is the Lamento d'Arianna by Claudio Monteverdi, played by Maya Beiser.

cellist Maya Beiser, who has quite a unique style, and she plays all the cello parts in many of her recordings, and that was one of them, with that very kind of murky recording quality that she likes as well to add extra atmosphere. The Lamento d'Arianna by Claudio Monteverdi in Maya Beiser's own arrangement and performance.

There's often a kind of assumption that this next piece by Franz Liszt was written to honor Chopin as the subtitle. Well, the title, first of all, is Funerei, Funerals. And the subtitle is October 1849, which was the month and year of Chopin's death. But he didn't actually write it for Chopin. He wrote it for three friends of his who had died in the failed Hungarian uprising against the Habsburg Empire that year. Stephen Huff at the piano here in Funerei by Franz Liszt.

Funerai by Franz Liszt, played by Stephen Hough. This is from the late Canadian composer Jocelyn Morlock. It's called Solace, played by violinist Mark Feuer, Zoltan Rozhnyai cello, and the Vancouver Symphony Orchestra led by Bramwell Tovey.

Music of the late Canadian composer Jocelyn Morlock, who passed in 2023. Solace, the name of that piece, played by Bramwell Tovey and the Vancouver Symphony Orchestra with violinist Mark Feuer, cellist Zoltan Rozniai.

0: Jazz in the daytime, classical at night. WRTI HD2, a service of Temple University's WRTI Philadelphia and WRTJ Coatesville. 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
1: I suppose you could say that this is the sound of Schubert being either resourceful or sneaky. I tend to favor the former. He had written music for a play that was a complete bomb, and he put a lot of work into some pretty good tunes for that incidental music for that play. It was called Rosamunda, but it was a dog, and it closed after something like two performances. So what was he going to do with all that great music that he wrote? Well, he's going to take one of those really nice melodies and sneak it into this piece of chamber music. And again, that's resourceful. The 13th Quartet, Rosamunda Quartet by Schubert, coming up. Nu Dega Risager was a Danish composer, lived until 1974. And this is the Adagio from his Etudes.

An adagio by Nudegar Risegger, played by the Aarhus Symphony Orchestra, led by Andres Delfs. Good to have your company for classical music tonight. My name is Steve Seal, and here is a very famous example of recycling in classical music. Franz Schubert had written music for a play called Rosamunde that really tanked. It did not achieve traction at the box office, but he'd put all this work into writing music for this play, and so what was he going to do? Well, he took at least one of the melodies. Actually, he kind of cannibalized the music in a few different places, but this is probably the best-known place. His string quartet number 13 is known as the Rosamunde Quartet because the melody in the second movement was lifted from that music for that play, and what did he think? Did he think people were going to notice? Well, no, nobody saw the play. So I think he probably figured he was safe to reuse the tune. This is the Schillingerian Quartet.

Nocturne number 14 by Chopin, played by harpist Magdalena Hoffman. And this is something from the contemporary American composer Jack Gallagher, which should go quite well with this time of the evening, and it's called Quiet Reflections, played here by the London Symphony Orchestra, conducted by Joanne Folletta.

Jazz in the daytime, classical at night. WRTI HD2, a service of Temple University's WRTI Philadelphia and WRTJ Coatesville.

At this point, Alice has already tumbled down a rabbit hole into a world of nonsense. This is a few years after that classic piece of Victorian literature, where Alice finds herself not in Wonderland, but instead staring into a mirror. Through a mirror, where she saw another fantastical world. One where everything was reversed, including logic. That is what this piece of music is all about. I'm Melanie Renata. Come step with me through the looking glass later this hour. You're listening to Music Through the Night.

In the dark stillness of the night, there's a calm and comfort that can be found. Yet sometimes the dark can pull you a little further down, and that is when the musical mood calls for some cheer. You're definitely going to find that here. Franz Donzi's Wind Quintet in G major, performed by the Berlin Philharmonic.

Franz Donzi's Happy Little G Major Wind Quintet, Opus 67, Number 1, the Berlin Philharmonic Winds performing. I'm Melanie Renata. You're listening to Music Through the Night. And a piano solo with quite a bit of depth is coming up in just a minute.

Some gorgeous grace weaves itself into this piano piece by Cuban pianist and composer Ernesto Lecuona. It's a work called Cordoba. It's performed for you here by pianist Rolovni Acosta.

Composer Ernesto Lecuona had a huge impact in classical and Latin jazz genres. You probably caught a whiff of that jazz vibe there in his work called Cordoba. I'm Melanie Renata. This is Music Through the Night. And you know, the depth of the night, it's a pretty perfect time to tumble down a rabbit hole or step through a mirror into a backwards world where logic is reversed. I'm talking about the sequel to Alice in Wonderland. This is a musical take on Through the Looking Glass, composed by Deems Taylor, and performed for you here by the Seattle Symphony.

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You never know what sort of magic can come from a new connection. At the height of the Romantic era, there was one friendship that formed that really changed the sound of the clarinet forever. Composer Carl Maria von Weber met the great clarinet virtuoso Heinrich Behrmann, and they clicked immediately. A perfectly paired performer and composer. And Behrmann wasn't just talented. Audiences were captivated by how he could make the clarinet sing. Impressed by how his instrument could carry the same drama, the same lyricism, the same soaring emotion of any of the great opera singers of his day. Von Weber, perhaps best known for his operas, couldn't help but see just how well his own compositional skills could transfer over to crafting music for Behrmann. This is one of the works that von Weber crafted for his friend. Music that's become a staple in the clarinet repertoire. Weber's first clarinet concerto in F minor, shared with you here by the Brooklyn Philharmonic and clarinetist John Manassi. I'm Melanie Renata. This is Music Through the Night.

The operatic instinct of Carl Maria von Weber, shining bright in that work. His Clarinet Concerto No. 1 in F minor, performed for you there by clarinetist John Manassi and the Brooklyn Philharmonic, Lucas Foss at the podium. Some mournful, melancholic sounds will give way to something quite energetic in just a minute. I'm Melanie Renata. This is Music Through the Night.

This is the one and only Concerto for Violin by Robert Schumann. Crafted for a violin virtuoso, yet it sat unperformed and unpublished for years. Schumann himself was not a fan, but honestly, that speaks more to his lack of confidence and less to the music. It's his Fantasy in C, shared with you here by violinist Anand Zufi Muther and the New York Philharmonic.

Violinist Anunzufi Muther and the New York Philharmonic giving you a whole wave of emotions in Robert Schumann's Fantasy in C Major. 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I'm Melanie Renata. This is Music Through the Night, and the mood gets quite chipper here with the Third Symphony in F Major by Czech composer Adalbert Gyrowetz. Matthias Bammert conducting the London Mozart Players.

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In 1929, an American publisher wrote to Jean Sibelius with a request. He wanted something commercial, something that would sell. Sibelius obliged. He composed 3 short movements for violin and strings. He even gave them English titles, hoping to sort of charm his way into the American market. But the publisher rejected it anyway, said the market wasn't there. So Sibelius scrawled a note across the manuscript, called it a sketch, to be reworked. He set it aside and never touched it again. And it sat, silent for a long time, unheard and unfinished. That piece is this, Sibelius's Suite for Violin and String Orchestra. It's coming up. I'm Melanie Renata, and this is Music Through the Night. As you move through the dark of the night, this piece of music will help you sort of float through the night sky. Pianist Michael Clark carries you on a bed of notes. It's called Clouds by Florence Price.

Soft and Sweet, Clouds by Florence Price. Hopefully you got a little rest with that work, because the energy and the atmosphere is just going to ramp up here in this music by Dmitri Shostakovich, his Ballet Suite No. 1, performed by the Frankfurt Radio Symphony. Dmitri Kitayenko at the podium.

Shostakovich borrowed melodies from his early ballets for that work, his Ballet Suite No. 1, shared with you there by the Frankfurt Radio Symphony. I'm Melanie Renata. You're listening to Music Through the Night. And a suite from Sibelius that was once written off as a failed sketch? It's coming up for you in just a minute.

Jean Sibelius once wrote three short, very atmospheric movements. But the publishers rejected these movements, saying there just wasn't a market for it. So Sibelius set it off to the side. But it's here for you now. His Suite for Violin and String Orchestra, performed by the Lodi Symphony and violinist Dong Suk Kang.

Network finally got its premiere in December of 1990 in Lahti, Finland, on what would have been Sibelius's 150th birthday, a century after the moment he put it to paper. Asma Vanska conducting the Lahti Symphony there, and violinist Dong Suk Kang for Sibelius's Suite for Violin and String Orchestra. 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I'm Melanie Renata with something bold for you here. The Second Symphony by Alexander Borodin, one he later called his heroic symphony, performed for you here by the Malmö Symphony.

Jazz in the daytime, classical at night. 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

Way back in the day, your radio was a place for theater. The 1920s through the 40s were something of a golden age for theater of the mind. And this work by Swedish composer Lars-Erik Larsson was a shining star. In 1937, Larsson took a job as composer in residence for Swedish radio, hired to write music to accompany various radio programs. He eventually teamed up with a poet to invent something new, a lyrical suite. Poetry recited aloud, woven together with orchestral interludes. Together, they built an entire evening called The Hours of the Day, six poems paired with six musical movements that premiered over the radio airwaves. A portion of that broadcast took on some new life, given its own name, Larsson's Pastoral Suite. And it helps you flow from a musical state of sleep into sunny Swedish pastures. The Helsingborg Symphony shares it with you here, Finnish conductor Oko Kamu at the podium. I'm Melanie Renata, and this is Music Through the Night.

The Helsingborg Symphony, sharing a musical painting of the lush and lovely life in Sweden's countryside, orchestrated from a 1930s radio theater production. That's The Pastoral Suite by Lars-Erik Larsson. I'm Melanie Renata, and if by chance you're in need of a late-night second wind, well, hold on tight. I've got just the thing for you in just a minute. You're listening to Music Through the Night.

Coming out of a weekend, this work is going to hit you like a Monday morning. Sudden. It's a concertino for two cellos in C by Nicholas Kraft.

Musica viva Moscow chamber music tossing you into the busyness and beauty of a Monday, alongside two cellists, Emin Martirosyan and Alexander Rudin, for the Concertino for Two Cellos in C by Nicholas Graft. I'm Melanie Renata. You're listening to Music Through the Night. And you're about to experience the first in a set of six suites for harpsichord, the English Suites by J.S. Bach. Within this collection of music are little slices that are considered by many to be perfect harmonic and melodic masterpieces. You might catch some of that here with pianist Angela Hewitt.

jazz in the daytime, classical at night. WRTI HD2, a service of Temple University's WRTI Philadelphia and WRTJ Coatesville.

For Tchaikovsky, the pinnacle of classical success was Mozart. When Tchaikovsky was navigating some deep personal turmoil, it was Mozart's music that was his source of peace. Out of that devotion and admiration came this piece of music, an elegant and luminous work, a musical theme that sounds as if it could have been composed in the 18th century. It expands into a dazzling series of variations, where the cello gets a chance to sing and sigh and soar. It's Tchaikovsky's graceful tribute to Mozart, just one of them, and it's coming up. I'm Melanie Renata. Please stay with me. The early hours of a Monday morning call for a moment of calm. This work by Henriette Renier will create just the right atmosphere for it. Here's harpist Naoko Yoshino with Contemplation.

Adam Fischer conducting the Danish National Chamber Orchestra, giving you a bit of a mood boost on this Monday morning. Sometimes you need it. Mozart's 13th Symphony in F Major. I'm Melanie Renata, glad to be with you, and happy to share this work by Agathe Grandal. It's a musical moment, and like any moment, good or bad or otherwise, it's brief. It's Grandal's Sketch Number 1. Opus 19, Number 1. Here's pianist Sarah Amy Smyseth.

So much drama packed into a teeny tiny little piece. Grundel's Sketch Number 1, performed by pianist Sarah Amy Smyseth. I'm Melanie Renata with a medieval sound in just a moment.

If ever there were an instrument described as radiant, it would have to be something from the brass family. And that bit of radiant brass glistens here in A Song of Agincourt by Charles Stanford. It's shared with you here by the Ulster Orchestra.

A blend of medieval English and folk melodies with a pinch of a nocturne from the composition teacher of Gustav Holst and Ralph Vaughan Williams, Mr. Charles Stanford. That was a song of Agincourt performed by the Ulster Orchestra, Howard Shelley at the podium. I'm Melanie Renata with an elegant and luminous homage to Mozart in just a minute.

Tchaikovsky really wanted to craft a cello concerto. He just never really got around to it. However, he did come close with this work, his variations on a Rococo theme. There's a Mozartian vibe to it, crafted with his idol Mozart in mind, so you'll hear that vibe. It's performed for you here by cellist Julian Lloyd Webber and the London Symphony.

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Les Barricades Mystérieuses. Music by François Couperin, originally for the harpsichord. Simone Dinnerstein performing on the piano on WRTI 90.1. Good Monday morning to you. John Search here with you. Hope you had an excellent weekend. 63 out, nice and cool in Philadelphia. Great day to bike commute. Some clouds out there, going up to about 81 today. There might be a thunderstorm in the afternoon, just right in the 3 o'clock hour. 20% chance of that, though. Low tonight around 63, and then tomorrow, sunny skies, high near 82, and a low around 65. Really decidedly comfortable first few days of the week, which should be nice for the kids, as today is the first day of the school district of Philadelphia. We'll listen to music by Felix Mendelssohn in this hour, as well as Arthur Honegger, and we have Leopold Mozart now. This is a chamber symphony for horn and orchestra. Alec Frank Gemmel on the horn, and Nicholas McGeegan leads the Swedish Chamber Orchestra.

A chamber sinfonia for horn and orchestra by Leopold Mozart, father of Wolfgang Amadeus. Alec Frank Jummel was our soloist, and Nicholas McGeegan led the Swedish Chamber Orchestra here on listener-supported WRTI 90.1. As National Make-A-Will Month comes to a close, now is the time to create or update your will. And if WRTI is important in your life, learn how you can keep the music playing for generations at wrti.org/legacy. Just another way for you to support the music that you love. We're going to hear some music by Arthur Honegger on the way, as well as a traditional Scottish tune. And we have Felix Mendelssohn now. This is like its own symphony, but it's actually the beginning of his symphony number 2. It opens with a sinfonia, and then there is a choral movement, which makes the symphony Lobgesang, hymn of praise. Here's the Zürich Tonhalle Orchestra, led by Pavel Järvi.

0: Music by Felix Mendelssohn, the Sinfonia, which opens his Lobgesang, that is his hymn of praise, which was called his Symphony Number 2. There's actually a new scholarly research suggesting that it's not cataloged as such. We heard the Zürich Tonhalle Orchestra, led by Paavo Järvi, here on WRTI 90.1. It's 6:45, music next by Arthur Honegger. People's Light supports WRTI with a special presentation of Hershey Felder's Rachmaninoff and the Tsar. Felder's Composer's Series continues with this musical play, exploring the virtuoso and his relationship with Russia's last Tsar. The production features live piano performances and post-show conversations. Rachmaninoff and the Tsar runs through September 20th. 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

A pastoral DT, a summer pastoral, very appropriate for today. Music by Arthur Honegger, the only Swiss member of the Groupe des Six from early 20th century France and a bit of Switzerland, but they generally convened in France. Leonard Bernstein led the New York Philharmonic here on listener-supported WRTI. As National Make-A-Will Month comes to a close, now is the time to create or update your will. 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It's just about 5 minutes until 7 o'clock. We will go there with the Robert Burns ballad, A Fond Kiss, or at least the melody that Robert Burns was known to have set that text to. This orchestration by Paul Campbell for violin and orchestra, Nicola Benedetti, our soloist, and Rory MacDonald leads the BBC Scottish Symphony Orchestra.

0: The Robert Burns ballad, A Fond Kiss, as orchestrated by Paul Campbell. Nicola Benedetti was our violin soloist, and Rory MacDonald of the BBC Scottish Symphony Orchestra. We're 15 minutes away from it being time to march. We will hear Mozart on the way there. And up next, a keyboard sonata on guitar by Domenico Scarlatti.
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Keyboard Sonata in C Major by Domenico Scarlatti, David Russell performing his version on the guitar on WRTI 90.1. John Search here with you this Monday morning. Thanks for being here too. Hope your weekend treated you well. 63 in Philadelphia. There are not many clouds outside the North Philly skies. Going up to about 81 today. Sunny. Might be a little rain in the 3 o'clock hour this afternoon. Just a 20% chance of that. Low tonight around 63, mostly clear, and then sunny tomorrow, going up to 82, and a low that night around 65 degrees. We are just over 10 minutes away from it being time to march. Later on, we'll hear from Gioachino Rossini. We've got a famous Puccini aria coming up as well. And for now, we have Mozart. This is the end of his piano concerto number 9, titled Jeune Homme. Mitsuko Uchida on the piano, and Jeffrey Tate leads the English Chamber Orchestra.

Mozart on WRTI, the end of his piano concerto number 9, titled Jeune Homme, which sounds maybe like a grammatically incorrect translation of young man, but it's actually pretty similar to the last name of the pianist for whom he wrote the concerto. We heard Mitsuko Uchida and the English Chamber Orchestra led by Jeffrey Tate. It's 7:15.

On the campus by the March King for our SOOS alarm this morning for the first day of school for the School District of Philadelphia. The Royal Artillery Band playing and singing under Keith Bryan here on WRTI. As we welcome the newest member of our SOOS alarm club, Anita Murphy, nominated by her friend Sherry Stockmall. Sherry says, "My very best friend Anita is turning 50 and loves listening to your station. The 7:15 march starts her day. Our friendship started when we were 4 years old, and we are going to continue to march through life together. I love that we've done many adventures, have seen each other through good times and bad, and continue to make each other laugh. Share Anita forever." That was great. Sherry, thank you for nominating Anita to the club. And Anita, happy birthday. Welcome to the SOOS Alarm Club. And you can join or nominate someone to the SOOS Alarm Club at wrti.org/SOOS Alarm. Great way to celebrate a birthday or an anniversary. And while you're there, click that donate button at the top of the page. We have an anniversary to celebrate now, the 35th anniversary of Ukraine's independence. And there is a new album out of 5 less heard Ukrainian pieces. We're going to hear one of those, a poem nocturne called Angel by Fedir Yakumenko. Here's the BBC Symphony Orchestra led by Dalia Stasevska.

A poem nocturne titled Angel by Ukrainian composer Fedir Yakumenko that comes from a new album called The Ukrainian Mixtape, on which are five less heard Ukrainian works, two of which are by Yakumenko, and music to celebrate today the 35th anniversary of Ukraine's independence. We heard the BBC Symphony Orchestra led by Dalia Stasevska here on WRTI 90.1. It's 7:29. We have music next by Gioachino Rossini. First, though, this is a test of the emergency alert system.

The overture to Gioachino Rossini's opera Tancredi. We heard the National Philharmonic led by Riccardo Chailly here on listener-supported WRTI. 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Imagine getting to pass down this beautiful piece of music and this incredible performance to the next generation. Here's Leontine Price performing O Mio Bambino Caro.

0: Oh mio babbino caro, from Giacomo Puccini's Gianni Schicchi. Really a very melodramatic aria in the opera, but sung so beautifully and earnestly by Leontine Price. And Edward Downes led the London Symphony Orchestra here on WRTI 90.1.
1: Stardate, August 24th. Of the thousands of planets that have been discovered in other star systems, only a few orbit stars that are easy to see with the eye alone. Most of the stars are so faint or so far away that they just fade into the firmament. One exception is Hamel, the brightest star of Aries, the Ram. It climbs into view in the east-northeast by mid-evening. It's about 66 light-years away, but it's bright enough that it's easy to see from all but the most light-polluted cities. Hamel is so bright because it's completed the prime phase of life, a phase known as the main sequence. Now it's in the next phase as a giant. It's puffed up to about 15 times the diameter of the Sun, making it much brighter. Hamel has one confirmed planet, Hamel B. It, too, is a big'un. It's almost twice as massive as Jupiter, the giant of our own solar system. But the planet is only a little farther from Hamel than Earth is from the Sun. So every square inch of the surface receives about 10 times more energy than the same-sized patch of Earth. As a result of that bombardment, Hamel B is extremely hot. That makes it highly unlikely to host any form of life, at least not like any life on Earth. And if it ever did have life, it probably perished as Hamel expanded and brightened. So Hamel B isn't a good place to go hunting for neighbors. We'll have more about planets in other star systems tomorrow. Today's program was made possible by Mercer Caverns in Calaveras County in California's historic gold country. More information at mercercaverns.net. I'm Billy Henry.
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A cello concerto in F major by Antonio Vivaldi. We heard Christoph Quin on the cello and Giovanni Antonini led Il Giardino Armonico. On your classical and jazz station, WRTI 90.1, WRTI.org. Great day, great few days to open this week to take us outside with a WRTI app. I hope you get a chance this week. It's going to start off the school year with days that the kids are going to be like, can we have class outside today? I always remember asking that as a kid. It's 6 minutes, actually just over 5 minutes, until 8 o'clock. We'll hear from Gabriel Fauré as well as Antonin Dvorak. We will begin the hour with our Breakfast with Bach and continue into Beethoven and Brahms. And the Brahms will be to celebrate the beginning of the school year, so that should give you a pretty clear hint as to what piece we are going to hear, if you know your Brahms, and you don't have to. Well, talk about that when we get there. We are going to go to 8 o'clock with the end of Franz Schubert's String Quartet No. 4 in C major. Here is Quatuor à Rôles.

0: The end of Franz Schubert's String Quartet No. 4 in C major, Quatuor Auro performing.
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0: It's 8 o'clock. Our breakfast with Bach this morning is a Sanctus in D major, Sanctus being one of the parts of the standard Latin Mass, which Bach still wrote in Latin for his Lutheran church because that was still allowed. We'll hear Collegium Vocal Ghent led by Philippe Hervéga.

A Sanctus in D major for breakfast with Bach this morning. Bach actually wrote that for a Christmas Day service. We heard Collegium Vocale Ghent led by Philippe Hervéca here on WRTI 90.1. Good morning, I'm John Search. How are you today? Had a good weekend. It is 64 in Philadelphia. Very pleasant outside. Going up to about 81. Might be a little bit of rain in the afternoon, just in the 3 o'clock hour. Only a 20% chance of that. Low tonight around 63, and then a high near 82, with sunny skies as to be expected of our fair city. And a low around 65 tomorrow night. Pretty uneventful and very nice weather on the way. We've got music by Gabriel Fauré in this hour. We'll also hear from Christoph Graupner and Antonín Dvořák. And pretty soon we'll hear some Brahms to celebrate the first day of school for the school district of Philadelphia. And we will go there with Beethoven, doing a true Bach, Beethoven, and Brahms to start our 8 o'clock hour. Here's his piano sonata number 9, and here is Awadajan Pratt.

Beethoven on WRTI, his piano sonata number 9 in E major, Awadajan Pratt performing. Music made possible by you in many different ways, and as National Make-A-Will Month comes to a close, well, now's the time to create or update your will. And if WRTI is important in your life, you can learn how you can keep the music playing for generations at wrti.org/legacy. Speaking of generations, or perhaps younger people, younger listeners, those who would learn about this music, today's the first day of school for the School District of Philadelphia, and we will round out our top-of-the-hour Bach, Beethoven, and Brahms with Johannes Brahms' Academic Festival Overture. Here's the Royal Concertgebouw Orchestra, led by Bernhard Haitink.

0: Johannes Brahms' Academic Festival Overture. Bernhard Haitink leading the Royal Concertgebouw Orchestra here on WRTI on the first day of school for the School District of Philadelphia. Music to celebrate the students today. Although, I mean, considering that's for a K-12, and Brahms wrote that really to celebrate the students at the university for whom he wrote that overture, and he celebrated the students by incorporating all their favorite drinking songs, which probably don't apply to the K-12 schools, but yeah, universities around town have their first days of classes. Today, as a matter of fact, Temple has their first day of classes, as does Villanova. Penn starts tomorrow. LaSalle is next week. Up in Princeton, theirs start on September the 2nd. And then Drexel isn't until late September because they run on a different calendar. So I imagine those who have moved in for Temple, Villanova, and Penn have they've already celebrated their academic festivities already in true Brahmsian fashion this weekend. It's 8:29. Music by Gabriel Fauré is next.
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Gabriel Fauré's Romance in B-flat Major for violin and orchestra. Axel Schacher on the violin and Ivor Bolton led the Basel Symphony Orchestra here on WRTI 90.1. I was shouting out schools that had first days of classes, and Michael let me know that I neglected to include St. Joe's, which also has their first day of classes today, and I'm sure I'm forgetting others. Thomas Jefferson, for example, have not looked up their first day of classes quite yet. We've got music by Antonín Dvořák coming up pretty soon, and for now we have a minuet, which is one of the movements of an orchestral suite in F major by Krzysztof Graupner. Sirkka-Liisa Kähkönen-Pilch leads the Finnish Baroque Orchestra.

A minuet which serves as a movement of an orchestral suite by Christoph Graupner. We heard the Finnish Baroque Orchestra led by Sirkka-Liisa Kähkönen-Pilkka on your classical and jazz station, WRTI 90.1, made possible by you. And as National Make-A-Will Month comes to a close, well, now's the time to create or update your will. And if WRTI is important in your life, you can learn how you can keep the music playing for generations at wrti.org/legacy. Just another way to support the music that you love. It's 8:45, actually just about 14 minutes until 9 o'clock, and we're going to go ahead and go there with the third tone poem in a series called Nature, Life, and Love by Antonín Dvořák, love corresponding to Othello, this tone poem's title. Marius Janssens leads the Oslo Philharmonic.

0: Antonin Dvorak's Othello, a concert overture which ends a trio that, if you were to listen to In Nature's Realm and the Carnival Overture before Othello, you'd hear a recurring musical theme in the three overtures, which end with the dramatic ending, as does the Shakespeare. We heard the Oslo Philharmonic led by Maris Janssens here on WRTI. It's 9 o'clock. We'll hear from Max Bruch and Frédéric Chopin in this hour, and music by Carl Jenkins is next.
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in the 3 o'clock hour. High near 81 and low tonight around 63 with mostly clear skies. Then tomorrow, sunny, nice out, high near 82 and a low tomorrow night around 65. It was a great day to ride my bike to work today. I hope you made that choice. We'll have a couple more opportunities to do that this week. We've got music by Frédéric Chopin in this hour, also Ottorino Respighi, and pretty soon we'll hear from Max Bruch. We have now the Flute Concerto No. 8 by François Duvienne, and James Galway is the soloist leading the London Mozart players.

0: The Eighth Flute Concerto by François Duvian. James Galway, the soloist and the conductor of the London Mozart Players, here on your classical and jazz station, WRTI 90.1. It's 9:27. Music is on the way by Frédéric Chopin, as well as Antonino Respighi. And up next, Max Bruch. Supporting WRTI, Global Philadelphia Association. The 11th annual World Heritage City Celebration takes place on Thursday, September 10th at 5:30 p.m. at the Crystal Tea Room. The event recognizes America's 250th anniversary and Philadelphia's designation as the nation's first World Heritage City. 6ABC's Cecily Tynan will receive the Distinguished Journalism Globe Award. Tickets and information at globalphiladelphia.org.
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Some music coming up by Ottorino Respighi, and for now we have Frédéric Chopin, his Impromptu No. 3 in G-flat major. Here is Claudio Arrau.

Frédéric Chopin's Impromptu No. 3 in G-flat major, Claudio Arrau at the piano, here on WRTI 90.1. Nice piece to brighten things up outside. There's been some thicker cloud cover that's moved in case you don't see that as a welcome relief from the heat, but frankly, very nice temperatures to look forward to today. Hope you get to get outside today. It's 9:45. Melinda Whiting is on her way in. She's got music for you by Camille Saint-Saëns, by Teresa Carreño, and she'll start you off with a piece by Edvard Grieg that, well, once I hear it, it's going to stick in my head. Might stick in yours, too. I will leave you with Ottorino Respighi's Adagio and Variations for cello and orchestra, Hanna Chung on the cello, and Leonard Slatkin leads the Philharmonia Orchestra. I'm John Search. Thanks very much for listening with me today. Have a great rest of your day. Till tomorrow.

0: Some music by Ottorino Respighi. We've heard his Adagio and Variations for cello and orchestra. Han Na Chong was our cello soloist with the Philharmonia Orchestra led by Leonard Slatkin here on WRTI 90.1. The time coming up on 10 a.m. on a Monday morning. Good morning to you. I'm Melinda Whiting with you through the midday hours until 2 p.m. And in our first hour together, we'll be listening to music by Carl Philipp Emanuel Bach. We'll also hear from Georges Enescu and Camille Saint-Saëns. And in a moment, we start things off with a well-known piece by Edvard Grieg.
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Well-known music by Edvard Grieg, Wedding Day at Trollhaugen, one of his lyric pieces for solo piano here in an orchestral arrangement. And that piece actually was a reminiscence of Edvard Grieg's own Wedding Day. We heard the Academy of St. Martin in the Fields, led by Neville Mariner, here on WRTI 90.1. Well, today's weather brings us a mix of clouds and sun and some isolated showers possible, about 20% chance later this afternoon. The high only reaching about 81 degrees today and a light wind from the southwest. Tonight, mostly clear. The low goes down to 63 and sunshine for Tuesday with a high near 82. Pretty pleasant weather overall. 72 degrees right now at the airport in Philadelphia. Harrisburg has 68 and the Jersey Shore 75. We listen now to a symphony by Carl Philipp Emanuel Bach, a symphony in B-flat major. Here's an ensemble calling itself Arte dei Suonatori.

0: A symphony in B-flat major by Carl Philipp Emanuel Bach. We heard the ensemble Arte dei Suonatori, led by Marcin Sviatkiewicz. Here on WRTI 90.1, 20 past 10 is the time. And coming up in a few moments, we will hear a musical basket of flowers from Teresa Carreño. As National Make-A-Will Month comes to a close, now is the time to create or update your will. If WRTI is important in your life, you can learn how you can help to keep the music playing for generations. 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
1: 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Lawrence Brownlee, Anthony Roth Costanzo, and Lauren Snofer star in this virtuosic early Mozart opera, packed with family drama, fraught romance, and political intrigue. Mitridate Re di Ponto, September 9th through 13th at the Academy of Music. 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

Well, a delightful string of waltzes by Teresa Carreño, Corbeille des Fleurs, which is French for basket of flowers. Teresa Carreño is such an interesting figure, born in Venezuela, brought up in New York City and Paris, and she became an accomplished soprano, a terrific piano virtuoso, and also a composer and a conductor. Very varied career. She lived from 1853 until 1917, and a very important musical figure. We heard pianist Clara Rodriguez playing Teresa Carreño's music here on WRTI 90.1. Well, let's listen to a Romanian rhapsody now. That's quite a change from Venezuela. We'll hear the first Romanian rhapsody in A major, Opus 11 by George Enescu. The National Orchestra of France is led by Cristian Macellaru.

0: The Romanian Rhapsody No. 1 in A major, the Opus 11 of Georges Enescu. We heard the National Orchestra of France, led by Cristian Maciolaru, here on WRTI 90.1. Well, coming up in about 18 minutes, we'll have today's morning meditation. And then next hour, we'll also listen to a symphony by Haydn and the wonderful piano quartet in E-flat major, Opus 47 by Robert Schumann. That is all coming up next hour. In a moment, we'll close this hour with music for violin, cello, and orchestra by Saint-Saëns. Stay tuned.
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0: music by Camille Saint-Saëns for violin, cello, and orchestra. He called this piece The Muse and the Poet. Very tempting to try to figure out which was the muse and which the poet, the violinist or the cellist. Tianhua Yang was the violinist there. Gabriel Schwabe was playing the cello, and they were joined by the Malmö Symphony Orchestra, led by Marc Sutro. Here on WRTI 90.1. The time is precisely 11 o'clock, which means a morning meditation is on the way.
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0: Well, good morning to you. I'm Melinda Whiting with you for another few hours up until 2 p.m. And we have music in this hour by Haydn, a mid-period symphony of his. We'll also hear some chamber music by Robert Schumann, his E-flat major piano quartet, and some guitar music by Leo Brouwer as well. Right now, it's time for our morning meditation, a few moments of serenity that we treat ourselves to each weekday at 11 o'clock here on WRTI. And today, it's music inspired by a town on the northeast coast of Scotland. Berriedale is the name of the town, and this is a piece called Berriedale at Dawn by Erland Cooper. We hear it played by Jess Gilliam, saxophonist, and her ensemble.

Music by Erland Cooper, Berry Dale at Dawn. Music inspired by a town on the northeastern coast of Scotland. That was our morning meditation today, performed for us by Jess Gilliam, saxophonist, and her ensemble. And we bring you just a few moments of serenity with the morning meditation each weekday at 11 o'clock here on WRTI 90.1. Well, as National Make-A-Will Month comes to a close, now is the time to create or update your will. If WRTI is as important in your life or is important in your life, here's a way to learn how you can keep the music playing for generations. Just go to wrti.org/legacy. Weather today is mostly sunny, although there are periods of clouds, the high reaching 81 degrees and a slight chance of a passing shower. Tonight, mostly clear with a low around 63. And Tuesday brings us more sunshine with a high of 82. Very pleasant weather out there. 72 degrees right now at the airport in Philadelphia. Mount Pocono has 64 and Coatesville 72. Well, today, this Monday, marks the first day of school for children attending Philadelphia's public schools. Let's honor that occasion with a Schoolmaster Symphony. That's the nickname given to Haydn's 55th Symphony in E-flat major. We hear it performed by the Austro-Hungarian Haydn Orchestra, led by Adam Fischer.

0: Music by Haydn. We've heard his Symphony No. 55 in E flat major. It has a nickname, the Schoolmaster, which no one really knows why it's called the Schoolmaster, although it seems to have developed that little moniker during Haydn's lifetime. Not Haydn's idea, though. We heard a performance by the Austro-Hungarian Haydn Orchestra, Adam Fischer conducting. And with the Schoolmaster Symphony, we wish well all of the Philadelphia public school students who are back to school today. Here on WRTI 90.1, we will turn next to chamber music by Robert Schumann, his piano quartet in E-flat major, in just a moment or two.
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2: Hi, this is Yannick Nézet-Séguin. 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

Some music by Robert Schumann now, as promised. He is piano quartet in E-flat major, opus 47, which dates from 1842, a very productive year for Schumann in terms of chamber music. He wrote his three string quartets that year, the great piano quintet, which he finished just a few weeks before he embarked on and very quickly composed this quartet for piano and strings. We hear it performed by violinist Daniel Hope, violist Paul Neubauer, cellist David Finkel, and pianist Wu Han.

Music by Robert Schumann, the piano quartet in E-flat major, opus 47, was performed for us by Daniel Hope, violin, Paul Neubauer, viola, David Finkel, cello, and Wu Han at the piano, here on WRTI 90.1. 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Coming up in just a few minutes at the top of the noon hour, we'll have today's request in celebration of Ukraine's Independence Day. Also coming up next hour, music by Handel, a harp concerto, and the Rhapsodie Espagnole by Maurice Ravel, as well as a beautiful excerpt from Mahler's Fifth Symphony. That is all ahead in the next hour. To take us up to request time, some music by the Cuban composer Leo Brouwer, who wrote so much wonderful guitar music. We'll hear a piece called Danza del Altiplano, or Dance of the Highlands. It's a traditional Andean folk song that Leo Brouwer has arranged here. Manuel Barrueco plays it for us.

0: Danza del Altiplano, a dance of the highlands, music by Leo Brower, his arrangement of a traditional Andean folk song. We heard it played by guitarist Manuel Barrueco here on WRTI 90.1. 12 noon is the time, it's request time, and that will be along after this.
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0: Good afternoon to you. I'm Melinda Whiting with you for just a couple more hours up until 2 p.m. And we have some music by Handel coming up later this hour, his harp concerto. Also, the Rhapsody Espanol, beloved music by Maurice Ravel, and some music by Mahler and Mislivicek as well. Right now, it is request time, and today we mark the 35th anniversary of Ukraine's independence. It is Ukrainian Independence Day, and we have a request from Christine Filipovich in Bluebell, a listener member who wanted to hear a piece by Miroslav Skorik that is very popular in Ukraine. It's a melody from the 1985 film The High Pass, music by Miroslav Skorik. And we'll hear a performance of this arrangement for cello and orchestra by Gauthier Capuçon. He's joined by the Vienna Philharmonic, led by Andres Nelsons.

Music simply titled Melody, that was composed by Ukrainian composer Miroslav Skorik for a 1985 film called The High Pass. This is a very familiar tune in Ukraine, known by just about everyone. And we play it today at the request of Christine Filipovich in Bluebell, Pennsylvania, listener member who wanted to hear this to mark the 35th anniversary of Ukraine's independence. We heard an arrangement of the piece featuring cellist Gauthier Capuçon as soloist with the Vienna Philharmonic, Andris Nelsons conducting. And we welcome your requests. We love to know what you would like to hear, and there's only one way to let us know, and that is to go to wrti.org/requests and fill in the short online form, then be listening at 12 noon on weekdays for your request to come up. Well, coming up a little later, we'll have some music by Mahler and Mislivicek and Maurice Ravel. Weather outside today is a mix of clouds and sun, but more sun at the moment, and we'll have a high of 81 degrees today. There's also a chance of a passing shower. Tonight will bring us mostly clear skies with a low around 63 and winds from the west at about 5 miles per hour. Sunshine for Tuesday and a high still in the lower 80s, quite pleasant. 77 degrees right now at the airport in Philadelphia. It's 81 in Dover, Delaware, and 72 in Lancaster. Well, some music by George Frideric Handel now. His Harp Concerto in B-flat Major, Opus 4, Number 6, is played for us by harpist Valérie Milot. She's joined by the ensemble known as Les Violons du Roi, the King's Violins. Bernard Labadie conducts.

0: Music by George Frideric Handel. We've heard the Harp Concerto in B-flat major, Opus 4, Number 6, which also exists in a version for organ and orchestra. Valérie Milhaud was the harpist here with Les Violons du Roi, Bernard Labadie conducting here on WRTI 90.1. Well, as National Make-A-Will Month comes to a close, now is the time to create or update your will. If WRTI is important in your life, learn how you can keep the music playing for generations at wrti.org/legacy.
1: 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The production features live piano performances and post-show conversations. 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

0: Exciting music from Maurice Ravel, who is always fascinated by the music and rhythms and melodies of Spain. This was his Rhapsody Espanol, performed by the Berlin Philharmonic, led by Pierre Boulez. You heard it here on WRTI 90.1. 21 minutes before 1 o'clock is the time. In a few moments, we hear from Gustav Mahler and a famous excerpt from his Fifth Symphony.
1: 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Led by Yannick Mizet-Séguin, the Philadelphia Orchestra brings the Philadelphia sound to a new season shaped by craft, lineage, and imagination. The upcoming season includes performances that carry tradition forward, from orchestral masterworks to world premieres, cinematic scores, and guest artists. Season packages and individual tickets at philorc.org.
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The lovely Adagietto, fourth movement of Gustav Mahler's Fifth Symphony in C-sharp minor. The Chicago Symphony Orchestra was led by Daniel Barenboim there. 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Coming up in just a few minutes, we'll have today's Midday Mozart at the top of the hour. Today, one of the piano sonatas. Also coming up next hour, music by Louis Spohr and Jean Sibelius and Frederick Delius. Right now, we close the hour with music by Josef Myslivicek, good friend of the Mozart family, contemporary of Haydn, and very successful composer of operas, including one called L'Olimpiade. Here's the overture, performed by l'Orfeo Baroque Orchestra, led by Michi Gaik.

0: Music by Jozef Mislivicek for an opera called L'Olimpiade. We've heard the overture with L'Orfeo Baroque Orchestra led by Michi Gaik here on WRTI 90.1. Well, I mentioned that Jozef Mislivicek was good friends with the Mozart family, both father and son, and really the whole family. Well, we have our midday Mozart all queued up and ready to go in a moment.
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0: Well, good afternoon to you. I'm Melinda Whiting, and it is a minute past one, so we have 59 minutes left together until 2 p.m. when Meg Bragel is here. Well, not Meg Bragel today. Caught me. Adiran Oputu coming in today for Meg. Well, coming up in this hour, we have music by Frederick Delius, Jean Sibelius, and Louis Spohr. But right now, it's midday Mozart time, and we hear the piano sonata number 18 in D major, Kirkelisting 576. Here's a performance by Mariam Batsashvili.

Pianist Mariam Batsashvili with music by Mozart, our midday Mozart today, the piano sonata number 18 in D major, Kirche listing 576. We bring you midday Mozart each weekday at 1 o'clock here on WRTI 90.1. Everyone needs a little Mozart every single day. Well, weather outside today is quite pleasant. It's sunny and the high will reach about 81 degrees today, although we are not really in that territory yet. The winds light from the southwest, just about 10 miles per hour. Tonight, mostly clear with a low around 63 degrees, and Tuesday will be

sunny with a high near 82. Looking like sunny on Wednesday as well. A little bit warmer, highs in the mid-80s. 73 right now at the airport in Philadelphia. I think that's 79 degrees. Sorry about that. 73 in Harrisburg, and in Mount Pocono, it's 68. Let's have some music by Louis Spohr now from his Notturno in C major, opus 34. This is a set of variations which forms the third movement. We'll hear it performed by the Ensemble Zefiro, led by Alfredo Bernardini.

0: Some very fun music from Luis Spohr. His Notturno in C major, Opus 34, is scored for wind band, and its third movement, the third of its six movements, is this Andante with variations. We heard the Ensemble Zefiro performing under the direction of Alfredo Bernardini. That music from 1815. 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

famous music, very patriotic music, evoking Finland by Jean Sibelius. Finlandia, Opus 26, a patriotic work dating from 1900 that in early performances could not be announced on concert programs by its title because Finland was still under the control of Russia, and Finlandia seemed like a, well, a dangerous title at any rate. We know it very well these days. And of course, that final section has been separated from the whole and used as a national hymn in Finland and by various other cultures as well. We heard the Chinike Orchestra performing under the direction of Kevin John Edusei here on listener-supported WRTI 90.1. And we really do appreciate your listener support. Well, right around the same time as Sibelius was putting his final touches on Finlandia, in England, the folk song collector Percy Grainger was discovering songs in Lincolnshire and came across a tune called Brigg Fair, which he heard a young man named Joseph Taylor sing to him. And Percy Grainger shared this tune with his friend Frederick Delius, who used it as the basis for a whole set of variations, which we hear now. He simply called it Brigg Fair. Here's a performance by the Boston Pops Orchestra. John Williams conducts.

0: Music by Frederick Delius, a set of variations on the Lincolnshire folk tune, Brigg Fair, the words of which describe a young man setting off for the fair in Brigg, Lincolnshire, to meet his young lady on a hot summer day. We heard a performance by the Boston Pops Orchestra, John Williams conducting that music. A folk song collected by Delius's friend Percy Granger, who was tramping around the countryside recording people singing their traditional songs, including this one. You heard it here on WRTI 90.1. We close the hour with a bit of choral music in just a moment.
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0: A lovely setting by the Norwegian composer Ole Gjelo of Ubi Caritas et Amor Deus Ibi Est, traditional Latin text where charity and love are, God is there. We heard the chapel choir of Pembroke College, Cambridge, under Anna Lapwood's direction. And that closes my time with you today on this Monday. I'm Melinda Whiting, very happy to have spent some time listening to great music alongside you through the midday hours today. Coming up after Composer's Datebook, Edirin Oputu will be in for Meg Bregel, and she has lots of great music ahead, including Schubert's wonderful Fantasy in F minor for piano four hands, also the Egmont Overture of Beethoven, and a Polish concerto by Telemann. Lots of great music ahead. Have a great afternoon.
1: This is the Composer's Datebook for August 24th. I'm John Burge. We tend to think our time has had a monopoly on bitter religious conflicts, but on today's date in 1572, which happened to be St. Bartholomew's Day, the Catholic Queen Dowager of France, Catherine de' Medici, and her son, King Charles IX, decided that the best way to rid their kingdom of troublesome Protestants would be to simply kill them off. A few days earlier, Catholic and Protestant nobles from across France had come to Paris to attend a noble wedding, which ironically was intended to bring the rival religious factions closer together. But things quickly turned ugly, and on the 24th of August, the infamous Massacre of St. Bartholomew began and quickly spread across the entire country. Among those who perished was a French Protestant composer named Claude Goudimel, who was killed when the massacre reached Lyon. Fortunately for posterity, not all Reformation-era rulers were so bloodthirsty. The English Catholic composer Thomas Tallis managed to keep his head through the reigns of alternating Catholic and Protestant monarchs. And the Protestant Queen Elizabeth I admired and supported the music of William Byrd despite his openly Catholic sympathies. Composer's Datebook is produced by APM, American Public Media, in collaboration with the American Composers Forum, reminding you that all music was once new.

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A cheerful start to our afternoon together on WRTI. Ad Una Stella, To a Star by Giuseppe Verdi, performed by the Württemberg Chamber Orchestra with Sharon Kam on the clarinet and conducted by Ruben Gazarian. This performance is from an unusual album titled simply Opera and made up of Italian vocal music rearranged for clarinet and orchestra. The inspiration for it was Kam's husband, who is an opera conductor. He said to her one day, "If you love opera so much, why not go operatic yourself?" So that's just what she did. Hello, I'm Adiria Putu, filling in for Meg Bregel, and it's wonderful to be with you today on WRTI 90.1. I'll be with you until 6 o'clock. Coming up this hour, a concerto by George Philipp Telemann and an overture by Ludwig von Beethoven. Let's continue with music by Franz Schubert, his Fantasy in F minor. It's a work for piano four hands with two players performing on a single piano. We'll hear Murray Pariah and Radu Lupu.

0: The Fantasy in F Minor by Franz Schubert, performed for us on the piano by Murray Pariah and Radu Lupu. The Fantasy is one of Schubert's greatest piano duets. He completed it in March 1828 and premiered it that May, along with composer and conductor Franz Lachner. It's likely one of the last premieres Schubert gave because he died that November. Coming up after the break, Beethoven takes a stand.
1: 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Led by Yannick Mizet-Séguin, the Philadelphia Orchestra brings the Philadelphia sound to a new season shaped by craft, lineage, and imagination. The upcoming season includes performances that carry tradition forward, from orchestral masterworks to world premieres, cinematic scores, and guest artists. Season packages and individual tickets at philorc.org.
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0: In 1809, Beethoven received a commission to write incidental music for a production of Egmont, a play by Goethe. Napoleon had invaded Vienna, causing many of its citizens to flee, and declared himself emperor. All of this made composing music for a story about resisting oppression particularly appealing to Beethoven. Let's hear the overture now, performed for us by the Montreal Symphony Orchestra, with Kent Nagano conducting.

I just love that. The Egmont Overture by Ludwig von Beethoven, performed by the Montreal Symphony Orchestra with Kent Nagano conducting. Goethe wrote his play Egmont in 1787, and it tells the story of a Dutch aristocrat and a resistance fighter struggling to liberate his country from Spanish occupation. Beethoven completed his score in 1810, and it was first performed that June. And while Goethe generally preferred Mozart's music to Beethoven's, he did write of Egmont, "Beethoven has followed my intentions with admirable genius." I'm Adiria Puttu, filling in for Meg Bragel this afternoon on WRTI 90.1. It's lovely to be with you. Music now from the Baroque era, courtesy of George Philip Telemann. An extremely prolific composer, he was also well-travelled and incorporated a range of national music styles into his work. His Concerto Polonais is inspired by Polish music. The Altberg Ensemble performs it for us, conducted by Peter van Heyen.

0: The Concerto Polonois in G Major by George Philipp Telemann, performed by the Altberg Ensemble and conducted by Peter Van Heyen. We don't know when Telemann composed this piece, but historians estimate he wrote it between 1715 and 1725. He would have been living in Frankfurt at the time and working as the city's music director with a very, very busy schedule, including writing music for civic events, ensembles, and two large churches. A suite by Gabriel Pierney coming up next.
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0: Suite No. 2 from Ramoncho by Gabriel Pierney, performed by the BBC Philharmonic Orchestra and conducted by Juanjo Mena. This suite was drawn from incidental music Pierney wrote in 1908 for a stage version of Pierlotti's novel Ramoncho, a tale of romance, adventure, and smugglers set in the Basque region in France. Next, we'll have Something Lyrical by William Grant Still. That's just ahead.
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0: Hello, I'm Adiria Futu, filling in for Meg Bragle. And I'm really enjoying spending the afternoon with you on WRTI 90.1. Coming up this hour, part of a piano trio by Fanny Mendelssohn-Hensel and a set of Frédéric Chopin's waltzes performed by Maurizio Pollini. First, a piece by William Grant Still, his lyric quartet, which he composed at the request of his friend, the violinist Joachim Chassmann. The first title Grant Still wrote on the manuscript was Musical Portraits of Three Friends. The three movements are the sentimental one, the quiet one, and the jovial one. The Catalyst Quartet performs for us.

0: The Lyric Quartet by William Grant Still, performed for us by the Catalyst Quartet. When we come back, waltzes by Frédéric Chopin.
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0: Frédéric Chopin composed his three waltzes, Opus 34, between 1834 and 1838. Waltz number 1 in A flat major, waltz number 2 in A minor, and waltz number 3 in F major were all published in 1838 under the title of Grande Valse Brillante. But now that name is usually reserved for another Chopin work entirely. Our pianist is Maurizio Pollini.

Waltzes, Opus 34 by Frédéric Chopin. Our soloist was Maurizio Pollini. Pollini won the International Chopin Piano Competition in 1960. Last year, Deutsche Grammophon celebrated that anniversary by releasing the recordings as an independent album for the first time. Hello, I'm Adiria Puttu, filling in for Meg Bregel, and I'm so glad to have your company this afternoon on WRTI 90.1. If you'd like to get in touch, you can email me at edirin@wrti.org. It would be lovely to hear from you. Karl Maria von Weber was on tour in 1811 when he met Heinrich Barman, a virtuoso clarinetist in the court orchestra in Munich. Von Weber was inspired to write for him and composed the concertino for clarinet and orchestra in just 3 days, in late March and early April. The Staatskapelle Dresden performs it for us with Sabine Meyer on the clarinet and conducted by Herbert Blomstedt.

0: The Concertino for Clarinet and Orchestra in E-flat Major by Carl Maria von Weber, performed by Staatskapelle Dresden with Sabine Meyer on the clarinet and conducted by Herbert Blomstedt. Next, Stardate.
1: Stardate, August 24th. Of the thousands of planets that have been discovered in other star systems, only a few orbit stars that are easy to see with the eye alone. Most of the stars are so faint or so far away that they just fade into the firmament. One exception is Hamel, the brightest star of Aries, the Ram. It climbs into view in the east-northeast by mid-evening. It's about 66 light-years away, but it's bright enough that it's easy to see from all but the most light-polluted cities. Hamel is so bright because it's completed the prime phase of life, a phase known as the main sequence. Now it's in the next phase as a giant. It's puffed up to about 15 times the diameter of the Sun, making it much brighter. Hamel has one confirmed planet, Hamel B. It, too, is a big'un. It's almost twice as massive as Jupiter, the giant of our own solar system. But the planet is only a little farther from Hamel than Earth is from the Sun. So every square inch of the surface receives about 10 times more energy than the same-sized patch of Earth. As a result of that bombardment, Hamel B is extremely hot. That makes it highly unlikely to host any form of life, at least not like any life on Earth. And if it ever did have life, it probably perished as Hamel expanded and brightened. So Hamel B isn't a good place to go hunting for neighbors. We'll have more about planets in other star systems tomorrow. Today's program was made possible by Mercer Caverns in Calaveras County in California's historic gold country. More information at mercercaverns.net. I'm Billy Henry.
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0: At the Beach at Sorrento, the third movement of Als Italiens by Richard Strauss, performed by the Vienna Radio Symphony Orchestra and conducted by Bertrand Dubilly. Music by Fanny Mendelssohn-Hensel, just ahead.
1: 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Lawrence Brownlee, Anthony Roth Costanzo, and Lauren Snofer star in this virtuosic early Mozart opera, packed with family drama, fraught romance, and political intrigue. Mitridate Re di Ponto, September 9th through 13th at the Academy of Music. 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
0: The piano trio in D minor was Fanny Mendelssohn-Hensel's last major work. She wrote it for her younger sister Rebecca's birthday in 1847, and the opening of the second movement, which we're about to hear, resembles one of their brother Felix Mendelssohn's Songs Without Words, with a gentle piano solo. The Nash Ensemble performs for us.

0: The second movement, Andante espressivo, of the piano trio in D minor by Fanny Mendelssohn-Hensel, performed by the Nash Ensemble. More great music after the break.
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0: Hello, I'm Adiri Oputu, filling in for Meg Bregel, and I'm delighted to be with you this afternoon on WRTI 90.1. Coming up this hour, a Haydn symphony and variations on Haydn by Brahms. But let's begin with choral music. Today is the 35th anniversary of Ukrainian independence, and here is a work by one of the country's most famous composers, Valentin Silvestrov. It's the Ave Maria from his liturgical chants, performed by the Latvian Radio Choir with tenor Karlis Rutentals and conducted by Sigvards Klava.

Ave Maria, from Ukrainian composer Valentin Silvestrov's 2005 work Liturgical Chants, performed by the Latvian Radio Choir with tenor Carlos Rutenthals and conducted by Sigvards Klaver. Music now by English composer Philip Spark, inspired by the vistas of the Grand Canyon, Sunrise at Angel's Gate. Spark writes, "Sunrise and sunset are the best time to view the Grand Canyon, as a sun low in the sky casts shadows that give depth and form to the vast panorama. Angel's Gate is one of the many named rock formations on the northern side of the canyon, and in this piece I have tried to depict the sights of dawn there, birdsong in the early morning sky, and the gradual revelation of the canyon as sunlight reaches into its rocky depths." We'll hear a performance by the North Texas Wind Symphony, conducted by Eugene Corporant.

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0: Symphony No. 63 in C major, La Roxelane, by Franz Joseph Haydn, performed by the Austro-Hungarian Haydn Orchestra and conducted by Adam Fischer. Haydn built this work from incidental music for the play Les Trois Sultans, and the second movement is inspired by the play's main character, Roxelane, wife of Ottoman Emperor Suleiman the Magnificent. I'm Adiria Putu, filling in for Meg Bragel on WRTI 90.1. When we come back, more Haydn, this time by way of Brahms.
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0: Carl Ferdinand Paul, a Haydn biographer and friend of Johannes Brahms, had manuscripts and copies of works attributed to Haydn. Among them, Brahms found the St. Anthony Chorale, which inspired him to write a new work, although the theme is no longer believed to have been written by Haydn. Let's hear Variations on a Theme by Haydn, performed by the Netherlands Radio Symphony Orchestra and conducted by Hans Vonck.

Variations on a Theme by Haydn by Johannes Brahms, performed by the Netherlands Radio Symphony Orchestra and conducted by Hans Vonk. I'm Adiria Putu. Stay with me on WRTI 90.1.

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2: Hello, I'm Adiria Puttu, filling in for Meg Bragel, and I'm so glad to be sharing such great music with you on WRTI 90.1. It's 5 o'clock, which means it's time for Flicks at 5. Today we hear music from the 1940 film Rebecca. Adapted from the Daphne du Maurier novel of the same name, it follows a young woman, played by Joan Fontaine, who falls in love with a brooding widower and marries him, only to find herself haunted by the memory of his first wife, Rebecca. The Sinfonia of London performs for us, conducted by John Wilson.

0: That was wonderful. A suite from Rebecca by Franz Waxman, performed by the Sinfonia of London and conducted by John Wilson. Rebecca was Alfred Hitchcock's first Hollywood film. It was nominated for 11 Oscars, including for Best Original Score for Waxman, and won Best Picture, the only one of Hitchcock's films to do so. Rebecca also helped launch Joan Fontaine's screen career. Over 100 actresses were considered for the part of the second Mrs. De Winter before she won the role. Conductor John Wilson has a strong interest in classic film scores. He's led many concerts of them during the BBC proms, and the performance we heard is from an album of film music the Sinfonia of London recorded in 2022. Still to come in our last hour together, a suite by John Ireland and ballet music by Maurice Ravel. Next, we'll hear Johann Stamitz's Trumpet Concerto in D Major, right after the break.
1: People's Light supports WRTI with a special presentation of Hershey Felder's Rachmaninoff and the Tsar. Felder's Composer series continues with this musical play, exploring the virtuoso and his relationship with Russia's last Tsar. The production features live piano performances and post-show conversations. Rachmaninoff and the Tsar runs through September 20th. Information is available at peopleslight.org.
2: 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This is WRTI 90.1.

The Trumpet Concerto in D Major by Czech composer Johann Stamitz, performed by the Academy of St. Martin in the Fields with Håkan Hardenberger on the trumpet and conducted by Sir Neville Mariner. Hello, I'm Adiria Putu, filling in for Meg Bregel, and it's a pleasure having your company this afternoon on WRTI 90.1. Fall is just round the corner. Keep an eye out for WRTI's fall preview, which is coming out soon. One of the best ways to stay in the loop is Fanfare. It's WRTI's guide to classical listings in the Philadelphia area, delivered direct to your inbox. You can learn more and subscribe at wrti.org. We turn now to music by Maurice Ravel, his Alborada del Gracioso. This was originally written for solo piano as part of his suite Miroirs in 1905, but he orchestrated it in 1919 so it could be used as the score for a ballet by the Ballet Russe. The Royal Liverpool Philharmonic Orchestra performs it, conducted by Domingo Hindoyan.

0: Alborada del Gracioso by Maurice Ravel, performed by the Royal Liverpool Philharmonic Orchestra and conducted by Domingo Hinduyan. Music of the English countryside, just ahead.
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0: John Ireland wrote a Downland Suite in 1932 as a test piece for the National Brass Band Championship of Great Britain. The suite is his tribute to the Sussex Downs in southeastern England, an area known for its lush, rolling hills. Listen out for the third movement, the minuet. It's delightful, and it's become one of Ireland's best-known works. The City of London Sinfonia performs for us, conducted by Richard Hickox.

I'm so glad I got to play this for you today. A Downland Suite by John Ireland, performed by the City of London Sinfonia and conducted by Richard Hickocks. This suite is beloved for its sunniness. It was originally composed for brass band, and Ireland and his student, Geoffrey Bush, arranged it for string orchestra later. And that concludes our afternoon together. I'm Adiringa Puttu, and I've been filling in for Meg Bragel. Thanks so much for spending the afternoon with me. Hannah Nicholas will be with you this time tomorrow. And Evening Jazz with Nicole Sweeney is up next. Have a lovely evening.

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Whenever pomp and ceremony are required, or a special announcement is to be made, when a composer wants us to really sit up and take notice, there's one instrument they turn to, the trumpet. I'm Peter Van de Graaff, and I'm thrilled to be continuing the tradition of exploring music. This week, we're delving into the life and times of this glorious instrument and its rich history through the ages intertwined with human experience, from warning of danger in the Middle Ages to heralding royalty and pageantry. It's a piercing voice meant to be heard. Today, the trumpet is the showpiece of the orchestra, a powerhouse of sound, the leader of the brass section, and a soloist. And the modern version of the instrument is what we'll focus on this week.

We can trace the origins of the trumpet back thousands of years across many cultures. In the South Pacific, that loud calling voice was a conch shell. In Peru, it was a special piece of pottery. In Judaism, the shofar, a hollowed-out ram's horn, dates to biblical antiquity. The earliest version of what we know as a trumpet was a long, straight instrument with no valves that could only play a limited range of notes. And you've heard this sound before.

You can hear how limited those trumpets were in their choices of notes to play. Well, here's another example. It's by a composer named Peter Heinlein, and it is a fanfare performed by the Lindicke Trumpet Ensemble.

That's a fanfare by Peter Heinlein, as performed on period instruments by the Lindeke Trumpet Ensemble. Now, imagine a bugle. There are only a few notes that can be played on a bugle because there are no valves. And so you end up with famous trumpet calls such as cavalry charge, or this famous call in the military, reveille, waking up the soldiers in the camps.

What do they all have in common? No passing notes, just a player outlining a chord. One of the most famous trumpet calls in the world is one that is heard on the hour in the center of the square at Krakow, Poland. One of the main functions of a watchman was to alert the townspeople when danger approached, and what better way to be heard than on a trumpet? Well, in 1241, Mongol warriors invaded the city, burning it to the ground and doing all kinds of devastation. The watchman on the tower saw the attack coming, pulled out his trumpet, and this is what he played.

When you go to Krakow and hear the call, it ends just as you heard it. Why? Well, the trumpeter was struck in his neck by an arrow in the midst of playing the alarm. But you clearly hear that the notes were very limited, this being a primitive instrument that only used the overtone notes available. With that in mind, let's now hear trumpet music from the Renaissance, the time when the instrument came into its own. When we think of trumpet music from the late 16th and early 17th centuries, often the Basilica of San Marco in Venice comes to mind. And that's because of a family of composers who specialized in writing for the instrument, using the impressive acoustics and reverberation time of the building to startling effect. I'm speaking of the Gabrielis. First, there was Andrea Gabrieli. Grand ceremony was what he was famous for, writing often purely instrumental music at a time when choral music was the norm.

Alla Battaglia, To the Battle by Andrea Gabrielli, performed by members of the King's Consort. Andrea's nephew Giovanni gained even greater fame and went on to focus even further on instrumental music. He's now recognized as one of the most important early composers of Brittany.

The Sonata Pianoforte, this soft and loud sonata from the Sacred Symphonies of Giovanni Gabrieli with Berlin Brass. Gabrieli was also prolific in writing his brilliant canzone, which literally means songs, but there's nothing sung here. I want you to imagine that you're in St. Mark's Cathedral in Venice, hearing the sounds bouncing off the high walls and ceilings. It must have been immensely thrilling to listeners back then. This is the Sonata or Canzone number 20 by Gabrieli with, again, Berlin Brass.

0: Canzona or Sonata No. 20 by Giovanni Gabrieli with Berlin Brass. I'm Peter Van de Graaff, and this is Exploring Music. This week, exploring the life and times of the trumpet. Drop us a line and let us know what you think. 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
0: As we move further in time, we see the trumpet taking special prominence in the music world. Various cities became known for cultivating the greatest trumpeters, such as Bologna, with Petronio Franceschini. And here is his two trumpet sonata in D with Ludwig Güttler and Virtuosi Saxoniae.

That's music by a prominent trumpeter from the city of Bologna, Italy. Petronio Franceschini, his two-trumpet sonata in D, was recorded there by Ludwig Kütler and Virtuosi Saxonie. Another great trumpeter from Bologna was Giuseppe Torelli, and here is his trumpet concerto in D with Niklas Eklund and the Vasa Baroque Ensemble, conducted by Edward Tarr.

Niklas Eklund and the Vasa Baroque Ensemble, directed by a man who was also a trumpeter, Edward Tarr, and that music by Giuseppe Torelli, Trumpet Concerto in D. Well, it seems that all we're hearing are from Italian composers. Were there none elsewhere? Well, of course there were. Leipzig was a center of trumpet playing, for example, and Gottfried Reicha can be credited with much of the first-rate trumpet music of Johann Sebastian Bach, as he was the principal player for a time at the St. Thomas Church. Here is his fanfare, Abblasen, to sound off.

Upblasen, or to sound off, by Gottfried Reicha with Josh Cohen, trumpet. We'll get back to Gottfried Reicha in a little while when we examine Bach and the trumpet. In Austria, there was a composer who made something of a specialty of writing for the trumpet, although his instrument was the violin. His name is Heinrich Ignaz Franz von Bieber. And here is a multi-trumpet sonata by Bieber with Gerard Schwartz and the New York Trumpet Ensemble. And the bassoonist is Lauren Glickman.

Gerard Schwartz with the New York Trumpet Ensemble, Lauren Glickman bassoon, and the sonata Sancti Policarpi by Bieber. France had its own trumpet tradition in the Baroque, as the instrument was called on for royal pomp, as we will hear graphically depicted in this opening, the prelude to Charpentier's Te Deum, with Les Arts Florissants and William Christie conducting, and the trumpeters are Susan Williams and Victor Apostle.

Trumpeters Susan Williams and Victor Apostle with Les Arts Florissants and William Christie, Prelude to Charpentier's Te Deum. The trumpet was everywhere in the Baroque, even taking us, in this case, to Portugal, as we hear these sonatas of the Lisbon Court Trumpet Corps with the Dallas Symphony Trumpets and Richard Gianjulio.

Richard Giangiulio and the Dallas Symphony Trumpets with some anonymous music from Baroque Portugal, sonatas of the Lisbon Court Trumpet Corps. Tomorrow brings us trumpet music by the greatest Baroque composers, Bach, Handel, Vivaldi, and others, as well as some lesser knowns. I hope very much that you can tune in as we continue to explore the trumpet. Exploring Music is produced by Sidney Gillard at WFMT in Chicago. Max LeBien is our recording engineer. 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I'm Peter Van de Graaff, and I'm thrilled to be continuing the tradition of Exploring Music. Thank you for listening.

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1: The Philadelphia Orchestra in concert.
2: I think in the Requiem, we just all have to remember that there needs to be real human emotion to it. It is sort of godlike music on one level, but it's also about human beings trying to grapple with death, with loss, and trying to work in real time through this whole process. This is somebody who is, in the last weeks of his life, fighting for survival. So if it's all just neat and perfect and beautiful and reverential, you don't really get the drama and the rhetoric of it.
1: Wolfgang Amadeus Mozart composed music so effortlessly attractive that it presents an unusual challenge for performers. That's according to conductor Harry Bickett. This Mozart specialist says it's essential to go beyond the beauty to communicate the humanity, the drama, and the transcendence that Mozart brings us, especially in a work like his remarkable Requiem. Welcome, I'm Melinda Whiting. Today, the Philadelphia Orchestra is joined by the Philadelphia Symphonic Choir and a quartet of superb soloists for Mozart's Requiem in D minor, which the 35-year-old composer struggled to finish in the last weeks of his brief life. And the program opens with the same composer's Symphony No. 40 in G minor, another work of drama and transcendence. Mozart was one of the first composers to earn his living largely as a freelancer. Without a full-time position working for a noble or royal patron, he depended on concert fees, commissions, and publishers' receipts. This meant that Mozart usually composed with a specific performance or purpose in mind, and so his last three symphonies, all great masterworks, present us with a mystery. He wrote his 39th, 40th, and 41st symphonies in a burst of creativity over 6 weeks in the summer of 1788. But for what reason, we're not sure. It's possible he presented them on concert tours, but no firm record of performances in his lifetime has survived. Having composed them with such urgency, it's hard to believe that he never heard them at all. And in fact, there's a clue in the 40th symphony, which we hear today. At some point, he revised it, adding clarinet parts and making other tweaks. If he hadn't heard the symphony performed, it's unlikely he would have felt a need to change it. And there's also this question. At the peak of his powers, with 3 years left to live, Mozart never wrote another symphony. Why? Well, it's tempting to think he viewed these last three as the summit of his symphonic accomplishments, and that's certainly how we hear them today. But remember, he was only 32 years old. Did he really believe he had nothing more to say as a symphonist? It may be as simple as this. At the time, symphonies had stopped generating income for Mozart, so he applied his energies where the money was, operas, quartets, and other musical forms. If he had received a symphony commission or seen a clear performance opportunity, he probably would have sprung into action on that front. The Symphony No. 40, at the center of this final trio of symphonies, is one of only two that Mozart wrote in a minor key, G minor, also the key of his 25th symphony. The intensity of the 40th and its formal perfection are apparent from its first bars. Guest conductor Harry Bickett is coming on stage at Marian Anderson Hall at the Kimmel Center for the Performing Arts to make his debut with the Philadelphia Orchestra. He'll open this all-Mozart program with the Symphony No. 40 in G minor in its original scoring.

0: The Symphony No. 40 in G minor, Kirkel Listing 550 by Wolfgang Amadeus Mozart. We've heard the symphony as Mozart originally scored it in 1788 for flute, pairs of oboes, bassoons, and horns, and strings. Later, the composer added clarinets and made some adjustments to the wind parts, and that is the version we normally hear in concerts today. So it's been a good opportunity to hear the 40th Symphony as it was originally conceived. A great reception for English conductor Harry Bickett, making his Philadelphia Orchestra debut. He is a renowned specialist in Baroque and classical repertoire, and for nearly two decades, he has led the English Concert, one of the world's leading period instrument orchestras. Harry Bickett is also the music director of Santa Fe Opera and a frequent guest at other leading opera companies and orchestras in Europe and the United States. Still to come, Mozart's final work, the Requiem in D minor, which he conceived in the last weeks of his life and left unfinished at his death in 1791. Before we hear that moving music, as completed by Mozart's student, Franz Xaver Süssmayr, let's hear Harry Bickett's conversation with our producer, Alex Arif, about the Requiem and the 40th Symphony.
1: Do you have a personal connection with this particular symphony, number 40?
2: Well, in a funny way, I do, because I grew up in a very unmusical family. My parents were not remotely involved in music, so my introduction to classical music was very circuitous. But we did have a record of the Vienna Philharmonic Orchestra playing this symphony, and I thought it was absolutely beautiful. I thought it was amazing music. I had no idea technically what they were doing, but it just sounded very beautiful to me. And then many years later, I worked with Nicholas Harnoncourt, and I made some comment about that recording, and he completely exploded and said he had been a cellist in the Vienna Philharmonic at the time when that was being made. And he said he remembered playing that piece and looking around at his colleagues, all of whom had these kind of inspired, cherubic, moved faces playing this music. And he said it made him so angry because he felt that this piece was not about surface beauty and beauty for beauty's sake, but it had this incredible inner tension and life and character. And he said it was actually that made him decide to become a conductor and to start doing these pieces in a way that he felt was much closer to the intention that Mozart had. So In a funny kind of way, it's fun to come to it now. And I always have him metaphorically over my shoulder saying, "It's too beautiful. What are you doing?"
1: You're saying that the players were maybe too stiff or too...
2: No, I just think very reverential. I mean, which is, you know, and we should all revere Mozart, don't get me wrong. But his language is just so heartbreakingly beautiful that sometimes we just go for beauty. But actually what he was doing, and certainly in terms of the Requiem, which is autobiographical in so many ways, since it was literally just as he was due to die, you can't approach it like that. This is somebody who is, in the last weeks of his life, fighting for survival. So if it's all just neat and perfect and beautiful and reverential, you don't really get the drama and the rhetoric of it.
1: And speaking of drama, you know, let's stay with Symphony 40 for a second. You know, you have a lot of experience in the world of opera.
2: Yeah.
1: And I was wondering how you mine that as you work with an orchestra on this particular symphony.
2: I think that's an incredibly good question, because this period of music really is still at a time when instrumental players thought a bit more like singers and text than they do perhaps now, where with later composers, these impossibly long lines in Mahler, which are ravishing, but no singer could ever sing them in one breath. We're still in the world where actually every phrase that you play on the violin is the length of a human breath. So we also have to breathe as if we were singers. And then you also have to think about, if there were words to this, what would it be? And what's a long vowel and what's a short consonant and all this kind of thing. In the Requiem, it's easier to do because there are actual words, so we can try and imitate that. And also the words have meaning, so that gives us a clue. But in the symphony, we have to find an imaginary world, but one which is still totally believable.
1: And you mentioned the period that we're talking about. You know, you're also associated with historically informed performance, right? That's something you've dedicated a lot of your career to.
2: Yeah, I find the idea of historically informed performance slightly funny because I can't imagine that anyone sets out to do a historically uninformed performance.
1: Well, I'm talking about period instruments right now.
2: I agree, but it's just the idea that, you know, if you're a pianist giving a piano recital, I mean, even back in the old days, Horowitz would start a recital with some Scarlatti and he'd finish it with some Rachmaninoff, but you can be sure that the way he played the Scarlatti was a completely different color, touch, articulation than he did when he played Rachmaninoff. And so in a way, I think it's a no-brainer to me that when you play a Mozart symphony, you don't bring Brahms into it. You keep it in the historical context.
1: But when it comes to the actual instruments, these orchestra players are not playing the period instruments.
2: Absolutely. And that's where authenticity goes out the window on one level. But I still think that you can find a way, partly with articulation, partly with bowings, partly with a general style of understanding that what's on the page is not literal.
1: Right.
2: It's a sketch, because in Mozart's day, everybody knew the style. So he didn't have to say, swing this rhythm or don't play that completely the full length. It was just like a roadmap, and everybody would read it as a roadmap. Again, modern players, of course, from the moment they go to conservatoire, are taught to be absolutely faithful to every single note that is written and every articulation and all that kind of thing. And that's where sometimes it becomes more difficult, because you either mark up parts within an inch of their lives with every single thing, or with an orchestra like this, who are such fantastic musicians, I think they get it quickly enough, the general rules of style, and then they bring something to the table, which I think is so wonderful.
1: What you said about articulation too, it's so interesting how you can get a different sound out of an instrument just by where you put the bow and how it can...
2: How much bow you use, or how fast the bow is, how slow the bow is, all that kind of thing, which is all... Absolutely, these players, they can all do that. It's just they need sometimes, I think, encouraging to go there.
1: Mozart's Requiem, it carries a little bit of a different weight than the symphony. But I would like you to answer a similar question. Does this piece have a place in your life personally?
2: I have done it a fair amount. It's a sort of slightly hybrid piece because it's not, Mozart didn't actually complete that much of it. And then a lot of it is Süssmayr. And since we're doing the Süssmayr version, and but there have since then been two or three other rewritings and refinishes of it, which also people do. I am a fan of this version. It uses a lot of the material more than once, but I think that gives it a kind of a nice cycle. When the music comes back at the end, it does feel like a bookending of this very particular moment in his life.
1: Do you think about it as an operatic work or a sacred work or... musical theater?
2: I'm very on the operatic side of it. Just thinking about how grief takes so many different forms. And that even when you sing a sad song, if it's about someone who's about to die or someone who has just died, it shouldn't sound sad in a kind of self-pitying way. But there's a great deep knot in your stomach and maybe anger and maybe... Yeah. And that we can bring this beautiful music, you know, that in beauty, and poor old Mozart, he could never write a not beautiful piece of music. I feel sorry for him in a way, you know. I mean, every time he tried just to write a simple serenade for being played outdoors while people talked, he couldn't help himself. He just wrote this absolutely ravishing music. And sometimes, particularly in the Requiem, we just all have to remember that there needs to be real human emotion to it. It is sort of godlike music on one level, but it's also about human beings trying to grapple with death, with loss, and trying to work in real time through this whole process.
0: British conductor Harry Bickett, who is conducting this all Mozart concert from the Philadelphia Orchestra's 2025-2026 season. He spoke with our producer, Alex Arif, and you can hear more of their conversation at WRTI.org. Just ahead is the work they've been discussing, Mozart's Requiem, Kirche Listing 626. 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
0: Welcome back to the Philadelphia Orchestra in Concert. I'm Melinda Whiting. Today, guest conductor Harry Bickett is leading an all-Mozart program, and in a few moments, we'll hear the composer's last work, the Requiem in D minor, Kirchhellisting 626, left unfinished at his death and then completed by his student, Franz Xaver Süssmayr. The Philadelphia Symphonic Choir and a quartet of soloists will join the orchestra. In the summer and fall of 1791, Mozart faced a daunting schedule. With growing money troubles, the 35-year-old composer was in no position to turn down work. He had taken a post as assistant musical director of St. Stephen's Cathedral and was also composing two ambitious operas, The Magic Flute and La Clemenza di Tito. He rehearsed and conducted both premieres within less than a month, one in Vienna and the other in Prague. He then set to work on his clarinet concerto. In the midst of all this activity, Mozart also started to compose a Requiem Mass. The commission came from an eccentric nobleman with an unusual hobby. He would request works from noted composers, pay them generously, and then pass off the music as his own. Mozart received a handsome advance and devoted himself to the Requiem as soon as the operas and concerto were safely behind him. By this time, though, he was exhausted and ill. In fact, he had less than 2 months to live and seemed to sense he would not be able to complete the work. He gathered colleagues and his wife Constanza around him as he composed to sing through his sketches, and he gave instructions to his 25-year-old student, Franz Xaver Süssmayr, on how to finish it. Mozart did complete and orchestrate the two opening movements, the somber Requiem Aeternam and the Kyrie with its powerful double fugue. He drafted the offertory in detail, as well as nearly all of the Dies Irae sequence. He reportedly gave detailed instructions to Süssmayr on how to orchestrate these drafts. But if Mozart had made any sketches for the remaining movements of the Requiem, they didn't survive. Still, it's thought that Süssmayr was working at least in part from Mozart's ideas as he produced the Sanctus, Benedictus, and Agnus Dei, despite his later claim that he wrote these sections completely on his own. That left the final movement, the Communion, and here Süssmayr recycled the music Mozart had completed for the beginning of the Requiem, nearly note for note. It makes for a compelling conclusion that lends formal unity to the whole. The Philadelphia Symphonic Choir is already on stage, and now our four soloists have appeared. Soprano Lauren Snofer, mezzo-soprano Elizabeth Bichong, tenor David Portillo, and bass baritone Brandon Sedell. Conductor Harry Bickett is behind them, and he'll conduct this performance of Mozart's Requiem in D minor.